0: hybrid attacks being carried out by Russia.
1: That translation from DW News. Police horses and dogs in New South Wales have been recognised in inaugural service awards. In a first for law enforcement agencies across the country, New South Wales Police Commissioner Mal Lanyon presented the Commission's animal commendations today. 19 awards were presented to 5 troop horses and 14 police dogs, 2 posthumously. Police say the animals play an important role in the force by contributing to crime prevention and detection, public safety, search and rescue activities, crowd management and community engagement. And a week-long celebration of LGBTQ plus stories will be shown on the big screen from this evening in Sydney. This year's Queer Screen Film Fest program includes 28 films. It will also see Australian filmmaking finalists battle it out in the Queer Screen Pitch competition, where they'll pitch their LGBTQ plus short film projects to a panel of judges. Turning to sport, in tennis, another 2 Australians are through to the second round of the US Open. Tristan Schoolcate won his first round match this morning in 4 sets, while Dane Sweeney was up 2 sets and a break when his opponent withdrew from their match. Daria Kazakina lost the first set of her match before it was suspended. Alex de Minaur is due on court soon.
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4: Welcome back to the second hour of Tell Me More, Chit Chat, This and That. You're with Helen McKinnon, and I will entertain you with my special interview with Cheryl Myson coming up shortly. Here's Willie Nelson.

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2: 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So today is Wednesday, September the 2nd. We've had an overnight low of 11. We're getting up to 28 or possibly 29. It was partly cloudy, patchy fog this morning, slight chance of a shower this afternoon. Light winds becoming northwesterly, 15 to 20 kilometres in the morning, and then becoming light in the middle of the day. Daytime maximum temperature up to the mid-20s. On Thursday, it'll be sunny, 13 degrees and 32. Friday, 14, getting up to 29 degrees. Saturday, 12 overnight and reaching 33. Sunday, 17 and 31 degrees.

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0: the beautiful song sung by Bing Crosby, Tooralurala. So that's amazing, isn't it? Okay, in the studio, I have got my special guest, Cheryl Myson. Hello and welcome, Cheryl.
1: How are you, Helen?
0: I'm great. It's a beautiful day, isn't it?
1: It's gorgeous outside.
0: Yeah, we're into spring. Have you got a nice garden at home?
1: Oh, well, we've got a garden.
0: And you've got lots of beautiful flowers, I know, because you get around to different markets with these.
1: We do, yes. Yeah. We go to the farmers' markets around the place with our hibiscus, and we've started taking anthuriums.
0: Oh, they'd be a winner, wouldn't they?
1: Well, they're a beautiful plant.
0: Yeah.
1: Yeah.
0: Yes, I've seen you at the Lions Markets here in Casino, and you do get around. Okay, I've invited you in today to talk about this special day coming up in a week's time, virtually a week and a half's time.
1: Yep.
0: And what is the day called, Cheryl?
1: Well, it's an antique appraisal day. We've got Bert from Summerland Antiques in Balna coming up to do the appraisals for us.
0: Yeah. The day actually starts at 10 and goes through till 2 p.m.?
1: I think that's what is on the brochure.
0: Yeah, and it's going to be held at the Casino Community Centre. There's a charge for entry, which is just like a gold coin, isn't it?
1: Yes.
0: $2 charge. And then how many items can each person bring?
1: It's $5 an item, but there's a maximum of 3 items per person. If there's time and there's no one there and you've got more than 3 items, we might be able to let you go back for another 3 items. But at any one time, it's just 3 items.
0: 3 items. And as well, you are offering tea, coffee and refreshments. So it's a social event. You can catch up with people that you might haven't seen for a while.
1: You can come and have morning tea. The CWA ladies are doing the catering for us. So
0: They've got a good reputation.
1: They do. If you want to come for morning tea or come have a look at our photo display, we're going to have a photo display around the room.
0: Yes.
1: And you can have a look at that, have lunch, catch up with people.
0: And this is a real focus on museums because last week I interviewed Graham Bray from the Northern Rivers Military Museum. Today I'm interviewing with you, chatting with you, Cheryl, from the Casino and Family District Group. And then next week I have got Warren Armfield because in collaboration with your special day, or actually the day before your event, we have got the Historical Museum. Do you know what's happening for them?
1: Yes, they've got a special morning on the Friday where they're celebrating 60 years. And on the Saturday they have an open day. But we do try and tell people we are not part of the Historical Society. We are the Family History Group and we operate out of the School of Arts building upstairs. We've got a chairlift to get up there if you're a little bit mobility impaired, which is good. And the Historical Society, obviously, is down at the museum.
0: Yeah.
1: But each of us are supporting the other in our weekend.
0: Yeah. You have great endeavours. You've got, you go hand in hand with some of your projects and collaborate.
1: We do.
0: But you are separate entities and, you are in a beautiful building, actually. It's nicely decorated on the outside.
1: Well, it's probably, people would probably call it a historic building. It's been there for a long time. I think it's had a couple of remakes due to fire and what over the years, but I think the last one was, in the 1920s.
0: Yeah.
1: Yeah.
0: Out of interest, have you got your treasures lined up to bring in for the Saturday?
1: I've got a couple of things I might bring in.
0: All right.
1: But we're hoping people will look at what they've got in their cupboard or, on the mantelpiece and say, gee, I wonder what that's worth, and bring it in and see if Bert can give them a value on it. You never know. You might have something that's actually worth a lot of money.
0: Yeah. And do you know much about Bert's experience?
1: Oh, Bert has actually done two other antique appraisal days for us.
0: Okay.
1: In the past. He's been, I think he's nearly a fixture at the Balmer Antiques down there.
0: Yes. Stop by sometime and you'll be impressed.
1: Oh, I'm sure you would be. They've got a lovely garden centre down there as well.
0: But, yeah.
1: You know, it's...
0: And Bert has gained knowledge over the years from dealing with antique items.
1: Yes, and he knows the difference in the trends, you know, sort of what was really popular once upon a time may not be quite so valuable today because people just aren't interested, you know, yeah. But then some things, they hold their value.
0: Yeah. Out of interest, can you bring things from a man's shed? I know my partner Bruce has got a few antique-y things in his shed.
1: As long as you can carry it.
0: Yes.
1: And it's not too big. It's, you know, you've got to be able to carry it through the door.
0: That defines it, doesn't it?
1: It does, yes. We don't, you know, my husband actually said that maybe one of our members could bring their vintage car. And I said, no, it won't fit through the shed. It won't fit through the door. So. Yeah,
0: the community centre wouldn't be appropriate for that.
1: No. So, yeah. You know, it's got to be able to be carried in to the room and...
0: And comfortably, not yes. Weigh a ton.
1: Yes.
0: Yes. And if it's super valuable, you'll be thrilled.
1: Yes. We've got a raffle we're running for the day as well.
0: Okay, that sounds terrific.
1: Yes, we've got the CWA have donated a lovely crocheted rug for us.
0: Ah. Oh.
1: And Robin and Roseanne, I think, will be downtown on tomorrow
0: raffle tickets. Yes. Okay, so.
1: And $50 fruit and veg is second prize, and this lovely crocheted rug, first prize. So.
0: Yeah. We need practical things these days, so I can see that you've really gone that way with your raffle, and you get a good response from the community. Let's just hope everyone puts this in their diary. I've got to tell my neighbour and remind my neighbour, Linda. She's always saving things up from years ago, Linda and Mario, so I'll remind them, come along on Saturday, the 12th of September, to the community centre.
1: Yes.
0: The women at... The women and men, you do have a few men.
1: We do have a few men.
0: Spend a lot of time checking with records and saving notes from years ago and preserving them for the future. But just a few minutes back we were chatting and talking about AI. So this shed some light on the possibilities of what you can do with special photographs. Cheryl, would you tell the listeners about AI and family history?
1: Well, you can use it. What I've been using it for is to clear up photos that I have in my family collection, some of them taken back in the 20s, some even earlier. And you can ask it to clear the photo up, ask it not to make any alterations, and you'd be amazed at the clarity of the photos that you get. They are really wonderful. And I've only learnt about that by coming to our meetings, listening to workshops that we have, and we do have some wonderful workshops. You know, people just don't seem to realise what you can get from being a member of a family history group.
0: Yeah, I must encourage everyone because they are very beneficial and you go to a lot of effort to get guests that know what they're talking about. And,
1: we do.
0: You highlight ways of preserving your memorabilia and keeping your records because, of course, everyone has items scattered here or there, so you can learn the life-saving ways to preserve items. And yes. You actually go on some really good social outings.
1: We do. We try to keep... We're sort of like a big family, you know. We're a fairly friendly group. We
0: indeed you are.
1: We try to be. And we all work together. We've got some, you know, our aim is to preserve the memories of the people of Casino. And not only Casino, just We have members who have researched their family from all over, from Victoria to Queensland, overseas, and you can do it all from our family history room.
0: Yeah, and then just think, these records can be used in writing novels too. There's other avenues. I'm reading currently a book called The McDonough Sisters, and they grew up in Sydney. They were actually mentioned in the London Film Festival a few years back because they were, the three sisters were so instrumental in putting films together. So there you go. If records weren't kept, this novel, which is endorsed by Jackie Weaver, if that wasn't saved, the novelist wouldn't have been able to write this and shed light on how important the McDonough sisters were.
1: Yes. Now, we try to, like, we've got a couple of projects going at the moment, our ladies, because we're all volunteers. There's no one gets paid there, so we're all volunteers. And
0: your president is Barbara Hollis?
1: Barbara Hollis, yes.
0: Yes, she does a great job, doesn't she?
1: Oh, yes, she keeps the place going.
0: She recently wrote in the last newsletter about Warburton in Victoria.
1: Yes, that's where she's from.
0: Yeah.
1: And she grew up there, and all her research for down there has been done since she moved up here.
0: So you don't have to be on site. You can still collect information.
1: My grandfather was born in Scotland.
0: Well, there's a case in point, isn't
1: yes,
0: there?
1: Yes, and I have actually seen the register online.
0: Oh, okay.
1: So, you know, and that's what we have. We have access to online records.
0: Yeah.
1: Some that you might think you can get at home, but you can get more through some of the programs we have.
0: And you've all built up so many skills.
1: Yes.
0: Yeah, that's
1: yeah,
0: made
1: we all
0: it
1: have
0: you.
1: Different skill sets, you know. I'm not that good at overseas research, but I can do Scotland.
0: Okay.
1: Yeah.
0: And Cheryl, I think that once in the past you talked to me that you do have some Aboriginal records.
1: We do. Aboriginal research is a lot more difficult for us, but we do have some records and we, you know, can point people in the right direction sometimes.
0: Yeah, and when people put their family jigsaw together, they realise that they're not so different from their long-lost relatives in a lot of cases.
1: Oh. Some of us have got skeletons in the cupboard that maybe we...
0: Oh, okay, well, maybe I don't know about mine, but...
1: Yeah, no, I found out I've got a couple of skeletons. And, you know, most of us, not all of us, I've discovered I haven't found any convicts in my husband's family.
0: Yeah.
1: I've got them.
0: Okay. Well, this makes life interesting and we all have a chuckle, don't we, because it's so Australian to have convicts.
1: Apparently,
0: it might be a badge of honour, actually.
1: They seem to think that they're royalty, but really most of them were just, you know, like a lot of them were just
0: surviving.
1: Trying to survive.
0: Yeah. That was the basic thing. If you need bread and supplies, food supplies, well, your body tells you, you've got to get it somehow.
1: Yeah, some of them were just bad apples too, but that's all right too.
0: Yeah, that's in the mix.
1: Yes, that's right.
0: But your body tells you, you've got to get it somehow.
1: Yeah, some of them were just bad apples too, but that's all right too.
0: Yeah, that's in the mix.
1: Yes, that's right.

0: It's a beautiful country, and
1: yeah,
0: and there was hardship in the early days. Like, look at New Italy; they've got lots of stories. Like, they had the silk farm, and that burnt down.
1: Yeah.
0: So there's two steps forward and
1: one step back. What I was telling you earlier about a project we've got in the mix.
0: Yes.
1: And our ladies have been researching pioneer women of the casino area.
0: Yes, we spoke about this earlier this year. Was it this year? Yeah.
1: Very possibly. And that's coming together nicely.
0: That's fantastic. Yeah,
1: really. I think we're probably hoping to release it early next year. I don't think it'll get done this year, but probably early next year.
0: How many pages will Pioneer Women be?
1: We got somewhere around 200 women, I believe.
0: My goodness, yes.
1: So it's been quite an interesting
0: journey.
1: Yeah, it has. Very interesting finding, and just finding out what these women have all had to do in the pre-1900s.
0: That's what I was going to say, from last century. They, as well as managing their family, they had to grow food, and what else? They had to...
1: They had to make their own bread. In a lot of cases, make their own soap.
0: It's extraordinary, the hardship, and they were isolated. There were dairy farms and pig farms. And
1: basically no, a lot of them, the children were born on the farm. They weren't born in a hospital.
0: Yeah, so think of that.
1: Yeah,
0: That's well.
1: And they didn't just have one or two children.
0: They were large families, Cheryl?
1: Well, my father had 11 brothers and sisters. There was 12 of them in his family.
0: That illustrates what we're talking about.
1: Yeah, that was early 1900s.
0: Yeah. In the family history room, you've got lots of books. Are these available for people to borrow, or do they have to become members?
1: I'm actually not sure on that, but we do lend books.
0: Yes.
1: That's a good question.
0: Okay.
1: And
0: you have preserved lots of newspapers.
1: We have got an enormous range of newspapers, and not just, we've got the Northern Star, we've got Coffs Harbour, we've got Grafton, I think we've even got some Armidale.
0: Well, you stand apart because Lismore people, when the floods were on, the newspapers got damaged, didn't they? Or
1: Were lucky that we were given the a lot of microfilms.
0: Okay.
1: And, you just can't beat old newspapers for stories.
0: Yeah.
1: Yeah, and they're not all on Trove. People think, I can go on to Trove and find a digitised newspaper, but they're not all there.
0: And the local stories are the ones that we're most interested in for the Northern Rivers.
1: Yes.
0: Yes.
1: Yeah, they're handy, but, for us, like for me, because I'm a local and my family's been here since the 1890s.
0: Right.
1: The local papers are the ones I look for, but, other people, you can go on Trove and find some of it all over the place. So,
0: with people out in the community, how can they help and assist your group? Is there other ways that they can help? Not everyone is able to come along.
1: True.
0: But is there any special ways that the general person out there, just talking about their family history amongst themselves and raising awareness?
1: Well, it's amazing. A lot of people, I know years ago, nobody talked about their family history because they were all worried that the skeletons would come out.
0: That's true.
1: And, my father found out things about in our family and he was horrified.
0: Oh, my goodness.
1: but today, having an illegitimate child is...
0: acceptable.
1: It's...
0: Yeah, you think of the life of the newborn and the mother.
1: You don't think about whether mum and dad were married, but, you know,

0: in the early years, right up to when I was at school in 1970s,
1: yeah,
0: it was still considered shame. Well, thankfully, that's not the case today.
1: Yes, because we love all lives, and yeah, they need the opportunity to flourish, don't they?
0: Yes, but we all need, you know, there's a book somewhere that says, I should have talked to Grandma.
1: Yeah.
0: We all should talk about
1: our families.
0: Oh,
1: that's a good one. Yes, yeah, yeah. Share the joy and build the strength of what, yeah, what's...
0: What you've been through, you know, it's... Most of us now, or a lot of us, especially those of my age, we've lived through one century, and we've, you know, the 1900s, and now we're in the 2000s.
1: Yeah. Actually, I'm just recalling yesterday my daughter was texting me about my dad, and then, like, why did Grandpa have a bad back? And I said, well, in New Guinea, he got cornered by a bull once, and... Yes, he got injured. Luckily, he had another friend on the site, and he was able to save my dad's life, put it that way. But, yeah, he did end up with a bit of a back injury after that.
0: Yeah, well, my son actually rang me on census night and said, what is our ancestry?
1: Oh, okay.
0: You know, like he wasn't sure. He thought he knew.
1: Yes, but
0: he wasn't sure just... what our ancestry was.
1: Yeah, so you need to know.
0: Yeah.
1: The more you can talk about your family, we have to encourage this.
0: You need to know, and also you don't know your medical history, you know.
1: Yeah.
0: When I started researching, I knew my grandmother was blind. I didn't know her father was blind and her grandmother was blind.
1: Well, that's vital, isn't
0: it?
1: Yeah.
0: Glaucoma.
1: Yeah, glaucoma, yeah, that's, you know, quite a concern.
0: Yeah.
1: You can't see in the periphery, is that correct?
0: Well, it sends you blind.
1: Sends you blind. Oh,
0: yeah.
1: Okay.
0: You totally lose your sight.
1: Okay. Well, yeah,
0: you know, like macular degeneration, you've got the central vision, I think.
1: Yeah.
0: But even that sends you blind eventually, I think.
1: Okay, well, we're highlighting the importance of family history, but coming up in a week and a half's time on Saturday the 12th will be a special event to share your treasures. We'll just take a break and I'll play a song, then we'll come back and chat some more, Cheryl.

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1: Welcome back to Tell Me More, Chit Chat, This and That. I'm in the studio with Cheryl Myson and we are talking about the special day coming up, the appraisal day for the Casino and District Family History Group. Now, in the break, we were just chatting about what we are going to bring in. What about your items? Cheryl, what have you got in mind?
2: I've just got a couple of things at home. I don't know that they're particularly valuable, but I've got one, a statue.
1: Right.
2: And it's of Mrs. Abercrombie.
1: Oh.
2: And apparently she, I think she started Avon or had something to do with Avon.
1: Mrs.
2: Abercrombie.
1: Abercrombie. Oh.
2: Yes. And if you reach Silver Circle, I think it was Silver Circle, you got this statue, or if you had something to do with that anyway. And I've got it at home on a, in a box.
1: Okay, saved up specially.
2: Yes, I thought I'd bring it in and see what Bert thought of it.
1: Yeah, and I've got a special plate. It's French. And it's got a flower in the centre and it's got green around the edge. So I'm interested to find out more about that. And I've also got some little mini coffee cups that are orange and white.
2: Oh.
1: I bought them at a market back in McLean years ago and I've always treasured them. Well, that'd be good to find out about that. And we would certainly find it. Okay, we'll find that interesting, won't we? All right, well, this appraisal day will be coming up this coming Saturday the 12th from 10 till 2, and you can bring along three items, but you can also bring extra items if you wish.
2: Yeah, but you can only three at a time, though. It's
1: it depends on the crowd.
2: Yes, that's right. It depends on how many people are there. We're hoping that people will support us because we feel we help. We're preserving our districts, the history of the people in our district, which sort of separates us from the historical society.
1: Yeah.
2: In that they preserve the history of the town.
1: Yeah.
2: And the area, whereas we are more interested in people. And it's not just, I shouldn't say, and the district, because even though our title is Casino and District Family History Group, we research all over the world.
1: Okay. You stretch far and wide.
2: We stretch far and wide.
1: But the spotlight is on families and people.
2: Yes.
1: And the momentum is getting up to bigger levels because you're putting together this book about the heritage women, which we can't wait to see. Because that's surprising that you've got 200 pages. I'm thrilled.
2: I think it's 200 pages, yes.
1: Yeah.
2: Yeah. We've also just almost got ready for printing a new publication on the Evans Head Cemetery.
1: Oh, okay.
2: Not just the cemetery. What we've called it, I think, is Deaths, Burials and Cremations of the Evans Head District. So people that were living at Evans Head when they died but were cremated,
1: yeah,
2: will be in our book.
1: Oh, that sounds special.
2: Yeah.
1: I recently went to the Living Museum in Evans Head and, wow, they've got a lot of different topics and things to share, and they're very proud of their history, but they cover not just the military history, but they cover surfing and
2: everything else.
1: Fishing. There's about seven different topics.
2: Yeah.
1: Yeah. So Evans Head was quite an important part of the Northern Rivers.
2: Yes.
1: Oh, well, it still is, actually.
2: It still is.
1: Yeah.
2: Hey.
1: Yeah, we can't forget that.
2: Casino.
1: Yes, we've got blinkers on here.
2: We have.
1: We're allowed to, aren't we, Cheryl? We're proud of Casino.
2: We are. It's a beautiful town. It's a wonderful place to live.
1: And may I pause and say how wonderful the bridge is.
2: Yes, it's certainly an improvement on the old one that we used to walk across back in my childhood days.
1: It's quite a feature.
2: Yeah.
1: I know we walked over it on Sunday and it feels like you've got to take a picnic there. So watch out, Casino will be turning into a picnic town.
2: Yeah.
1: That trend has sort of gone out the window, but we can revive it, can't we?
2: Well, it'd be nice.
1: Yeah. Who are some of the, before we go, I'd like to mention some of the lovely members who do all the hard work at the casino and district.
2: Our members?
1: Yeah.
2: Well, we've got a lot of hard-working ladies. Like, as you said, Barbara's our president.
1: Yes.
2: And Joanne, our secretary treasurer. And Robin, well, she's our minute secretary, but she does an awful lot of other stuff as well.
1: Yes.
2: Most of us wear more than one hat.
1: And there's Kay.
2: Kayleen, yes.
1: Oh, two Kays, actually.
2: Well, that's why I always call Kay Morris Kayleen.
1: Okay.
2: Just to differentiate her from Kay.
1: Yeah, okay.
2: And we have Rosie. Sharon Gill, who's our publicity officer.
1: Yeah, she does a great job.
2: She's
1: really stepped up.
2: And I tried to get her to come in this morning, but she's otherwise engaged, unfortunately.
1: Fancy that.
2: Yes. And
1: we've got Chris
2: Chris and Gary.
1: Yes.
2: Our gentleman. And
1: we're putting a call out for more men to join Family History.
2: Yes.
1: You can spend hours researching your family and share the joy with the others.
2: And I think Kyogle has a historical society who do research family history, but we have members from Kyogle in our group.
1: Yes.
2: We'd love to see more of them.
1: This is wonderful, isn't it?
2: Yes. You know, we've all got to support each other. Kyogle, Lismore,
1: Evans Head.
2: The museum at the Mid-Richmond Museum.
1: Oh, yeah, Korakai.
2: Korakai. We're all, you know, we've all been part of each other's history.
1: Yes, and you need to unite and share the books that you sell. They sometimes cover a
2: both
1: couple
2: areas.
1: Of areas. Yes.
2: Yes. So, you know, we all need to support each other.
1: Yeah. And we have these cultural pillars in our town and we need volunteers, but we also need you to come to activities. So this is putting a call out to all of you. Please come to the appraisal day on Saturday, 12th of September. It's going from 10 a.m. till 2 p.m. Yes. And we have the wonderful CWA ladies. Now, they're outstanding. They've reached 100 years and they are still going strong.
2: Yes, come down, bring your antiques, come and have a cup of tea with us, go and visit the museum. They're having an open day.
1: Yes, it's a 60th birthday for the Casino Museum.
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1: Hello, I'm Laura Devoy. A review has found Telstra had insufficient technical expertise on board when a software upgrade caused a nationwide outage. Scarlett Coppola reports.
2: Telstra commissioned technology audit partners to conduct a review into July's outage, which saw millions of customers unable to send or receive calls or messages. It found the outage was triggered when incorrect date information propagated through parts of the mobile network following planned maintenance on the network timing system. The report says there was insufficient technical expertise for the network timing systems and ownership of the function was not sufficiently defined. In a statement, Telstra CEO Vicky Brady says the telco has committed to addressing what went wrong and making its services more resilient and reliable.
1: The voices of higher education students have shaped a report pushing for changes to the handling of racism-related complaints. Shannon Kirkwood reports.
3: The National Student Ombudsman's Insights report has been released today. The NSO says while complaints about racism make up a small proportion of the total complaints, it is an area where the higher education sector can make changes. A tertiary education experience free from racism is a priority under the National Strategy for boosting student participation and success. Among the NSO's 16 suggestions, training for academic staff, removing barriers for complainants and prioritising fairness. The NSO says the report shows complaints have the power to change things for the better for all students.
1: A major firefighting asset is in regional Queensland for the start of an increased fire danger period. The large air tanker is currently based in Bundaberg. The state government says it's secured the LAT for another bushfire season to strengthen Queensland's aerial firefighting capability. Queensland Fire Department Commissioner Steve Smith says there's already been some fire activity across the state and spring is expected to be a challenging time for firefighters. Meantime, ACT residents are being urged to be prepared for the storm season as the nation's capital faces increased storm activity over the next 6 months. A new 32-bed ward has opened in the Royal Darwin Hospital. It's been designed as a multi-purpose ward to care for bariatric, renal and general medical patients. The Northern Territory government says the first patients will be admitted to the ward this week, with more beds to come online over the coming weeks. Emerging independent Australian musicians are in Brisbane for a celebration of community radio. 4ZZZ's annual Sounds Like Community Radio event is hosting the artists today to recognise the achievements and ongoing impact of the community broadcasting sector. Millie Strange, Public Figures and Joey Lee Wagtail are among those performing. Station manager Nick Guthrie has told National Radio News celebrating independent artists is a key part of the sector's appeal.
4: There have been recent studies about the impact that community broadcasting has on the Australian music industry through the promotion of, you know, local and Australian artists and all of that sort of stuff. So there's a lot of reasons to celebrate community radio, and every person who is part of it will probably tell you a different thing.
1: Turning to sport, James O'Connor is returning to the Super Rugby. The 36-year-old has signed with the Western Force for the 2027 season. And in football, Manchester City has signed Argentinian star Enzo Fernandez. The 25-year-old is making the move from Chelsea for what's being reported as a joint British record of $236 million Australian dollars.
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6: Good morning to... good morning to everyone out there. This is Burnsy, and I'll be here till 2 o'clock, until Maddie gets in. And the first song up is I Hope Everyone Is Fine. I hope you're all good. First song up is by a band called LAB, and the song's called Under the Sun.

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2: Well, all right out there, we're going to hear from a bloke called Sugar Ray. And this song's called Fly.

0: Well, people out there in the land of radio, I have a weather update for you. And the date is the 2nd of the 9th, 2026. The temperature will be between 13 and 27. It's going to be a sunny day, and there may be patchy fog in the morning in some places. Casino at the moment is about 25 degrees. The wind is west-northwest, 15 kilometres. UV is high. Humidity is normal. Air quality is good. Sunset will be around about 2 minutes past six. And sunrise tomorrow morning will be around about 5:33. And that is the weather update for the 2nd of the 9th, 2026. Temperature between 13 and 27. It's going to be a sunny day. Casino is around about 25 degrees at the moment. The wind is west-northwest, 15 kilometres. UV is high. Humidity is normal. Air quality is good. Sunset will be around about 2 minutes past six, and sunrise tomorrow morning will be around about 5:33 a.m.
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And this song's called Three Rivers Hotel.

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2: 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And this song's called Lighthouse.

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1: Hello, I'm Laura Devoy. Australia's economy grew by 0.4% in the June quarter. The Australian Bureau of Statistics says households behaved cautiously with subdued spending across most categories. Gross domestic product rose by 2.1% in the 2025-26 financial year. The number of Australians unaccounted for in Nepal and Tibet has been revised down to 38. Today marks a week since catastrophic flash floods hit the border region. More than 1,000 people have been confirmed dead and thousands more are missing. Over the past 24 hours, five Australians in the region have been able to contact authorities. The Minister for International Development, Anne Ali, told the ABC communication has proved difficult.
2: Of those that have been located, there were some in Nepal, some in Tibet, and three of them were completely outside the crisis area altogether. The assumption is that they hadn't been able to make contact since the crisis began. We still hold grave concerns for those 38 Australians who are still missing.
1: A copper mine in Tasmania's west coast, which entered care and maintenance in 2014, is reopening. Sibanye-Stillwater has approved the reopening of Mount Lyell near Queenstown. The state government says it would deliver up to 300 jobs and more than $490 million in investment. Over a 23-year mine life, Mount Lyell is expected to produce 26,000 tonnes of copper, 16,000 ounces of gold and 116,000 ounces of silver annually. Bird flu has been detected in a new species in Tasmania. With the details, Shannon Kirkwood.
3: The state's Department of Natural Resources and Environment says a sooty oyster catcher at Kelso, about an hour from Launceston, has contracted the H5 strain. Bird flu has also been detected at Wesley Vale near Devonport. The department says there remain no mass mortalities and no detections in Tasmanian poultry. The state has this week embarked on a vaccination program protecting captive orange-bellied parrots from bird flu after the first cases of the virus were recorded near Hobart.
1: An education and advocacy organisation has accused social media companies of radicalising young men. In an address to the National Press Club today, Chanel Contos from Teach Us Consent says content that promotes controlling, violent sexual acts is being pushed by bad actors who have identified male psychology as a market. She'll say boys aged between 16 and 18 are likely to be fed misogynistic content less than 25 minutes after signing up to social media. The 23-year-old man accused of murdering activist Charlie Kirk could face the death penalty. Tyler Robinson has pleaded not guilty to seven charges, including aggravated murder. A US judge today ruled prosecutors could seek the death penalty and pave the way for the case to proceed to trial. Mr. Kirk was fatally shot while speaking at Utah Valley University on the 10th of September last year. And a hiker reported missing in South Australia's Flinders Ranges has been found safe and well. The alarm was raised last night after a woman did not return from a hike on Mount Remarkable. A search began immediately and she was found around 10 a.m. Police say she was uninjured and did not require medical treatment. Turning to sport, in tennis, another two Australians are through to the second round of the US Open. Tristan Schoolcate won his first round match this morning in four sets, while Dane Sweeney was up two sets and a break when his opponent withdrew. Daria Kazatkina is on court now, while Alex de Minaur is up soon.
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1: All right, out there, we're going to hear from Boy Soda. No, Boy Soda. Boy Soda, and the song's called Chase Your Tail.

0: Well, people out there, I have a weather update for you. It's going to be a sunny day, and there may be patchy fog in the mornings. And the date is the 2nd of the 9th, 2026. Temperature between 13 and 27, and in Casino at the moment it's around about 27 degrees. The wind is west-northwest at 15 kilometres. UV is high, humidity is normal, air quality is good, sunset will be around about 2 minutes past 6, and sunrise tomorrow morning will be around about 5:33. And that is the weather update for the 2nd of the 9th, 2026. It's going to be sunny with patchy fog in the morning in some places. Temperature between 13 and 27. In Casino at the moment, it's around about 27 degrees. Wind is west-northwest at about 15 k's. UV is high. Humidity is normal. Air quality is good. Sunset will be around about 2 minutes past 6, and sunrise tomorrow morning will be around about 33 minutes past 5 o'clock.
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2: 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We'll make

All right, out there, we're going to hear from a bloke called Paulie Martin. And this song's called Mind Games.

0: Come and celebrate 60 years of local history at the Casino Historical Museum. The Casino and District Historical Society is opening the museum for two special free open days on Friday the 11th of September and Saturday the 12th of September. 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There's also a colouring in competition for children aged between 3 and 12 with great prizes to be won. 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Entries close on 4th of September. That's the Casino Historical Museum, Walker Street Casino. Free entry on Friday the 11th and Saturday the 12th of September. 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Right.
1: All right, out there, we're going to hear from a band called Split Ends, and the song's called Nobody Takes Me Seriously.

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1: Hello, I'm Lewis Donaldson. The Federal Treasurer has welcomed growth across Australia's GDP. In the June quarter, the economy grew by 0.4%, according to the Australian Bureau of Statistics. Jim Chalmers says considering cautious household spending, this is a robust and resilient result in the face of global uncertainty.
2: Now, people are still under pressure, but we can see in these national accounts that incomes are growing, housing investment picked up, there's a solid pipeline of business investment, and the private economy is driving the growth. When it comes to international benchmarks, our annual growth is much stronger than every other major advanced economy.
1: An advocacy organisation for drug law reform in New South Wales has welcomed a state announcement that pill testing services will be made available at 15 music festivals a year. Dr. Will Tregoning is the CEO of Unharm. He's told National Radio News it's a welcome development, but he hopes to see the services expanded past music festivals.
3: The reality is that the majority of drug-related deaths happen at home. Even with MDMA, which is a drug that's traditionally associated with festivals, only about 7% of fatalities happen at festivals. More than 70% happen at home. And so while we welcome the announcement, we really want to see this service extended so that there's access in the broader community.
1: Youth detention centre workers in Queensland have walked off the job for the second time in weeks amid pay disputes and staff shortages. The state has proposed bail reforms after figures showed nearly 2 in 3 serious youth offenders were committing crimes while on bail. The Australian Workers Union National Vice President Mark Raguse says staff are putting themselves on the line to look after and reform the children in youth detention centres, and that has to change.
4: We've got to be able to ensure that people want to stay and work in these centres and make a difference and to, you know, improve the lives of young people. But until we actually get something that's meaningful that can actually work towards that, our members are angry and they're going to continue to, speak up, stand up and fight back.
1: A review has found Telstra had insufficient technical expertise on board when a software upgrade caused a nationwide outage. Scarlett Coppola reports.
5: Telstra commissioned technology audit partners to conduct a review into July's outage, which saw millions of customers unable to send or receive calls or messages. It found the outage was triggered when incorrect date information propagated through parts of the mobile network, following planned maintenance on the network timing system. The report says there was insufficient technical expertise for the network timing systems, and ownership of the function was not sufficiently defined. In a statement, Telstra CEO Vicky Brady says the telco has committed to addressing what went wrong and making its services more resilient and reliable.
1: Women in management are less likely to stay in the role due to domestic expectations, despite entering high-paid jobs at the same rate as men in Australia. Equality Agency says the promotion of paid parental leave for both genders and flexible work hours is key to promoting retention in management. Turning to sport in the AFL, North Melbourne has parted ways with head coach Alistair Clarkson. Clarkson has coached the Roos since 2023. The club has won 20 of 82 matches under his tenure, but this was its best year since 2019. He was contracted until the end of 2027.
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7: All right, people out there, we're going to hear from, I hope your afternoon is travelling nicely. Here at Cow FM headquarters, it is great. Things are just travelling fantastic. And yeah, so that's about it. I'd like to say hello to the people next door in the laundry. I hope you people in there are just, you know, keeping things nice and clean for everyone, because as I say, clean clothes make good workers. Because you're happy, got clean clothes on, you're right. And we're going to hear from LAB, and this song's called Mr. Reggae.

0: Well, people out there in the land of radio, I have a weather update for you. And the date is the 2nd of the 9th, 2026. The temperature will be between 13 and 28 degrees. In Casino at the moment, it's around about 27. It's going to be a sunny day and there may be patchy fog in some places in the morning. The wind is west-northwest at about 15 kilometres. UV is high, humidity is normal, air quality is good. Sunset will be around about 2 minutes past 6. PM and sunrise tomorrow will be around about 33 minutes past 5 in the morning. And that is the weather update for the 2nd of the 9th, 2026. Temperature between 13 and 28. In Casino at the moment, it's around about 27 degrees. It's going to be sunny with patchy fog in some places in the morning. The wind is west-northwest at about 15 kilometres. UV is high. Humidity is normal. Air quality is good. Sunset will be around about 2 minutes past 6 p.m. And sunrise tomorrow morning will be around about 33 minutes past 5 in the morning. Did I say it was sunset was 2 minutes past? No, sunset's p.m. Yeah, 2 minutes past 6 p.m. And sunrise is 33 past 5 a.m. That's after midnight. And, prior midnight p.m. Okay, and that's it. Weather update. Okie doke.
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2: 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We'll make you

Okie dokie, we're going to hear from Toei. And the song is called Get Up.

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1: 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Yes, that's what Burnsy reckons. Well, we're going to hear from the Police. And this song's called D-Doo-Doo-Doo. D da da.

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2: Okay, out there we're going to hear from REM, and the song's called Shiny Happy People.

Well, people out there, I'll say goodbye for now, and the bubbly Maddie will be in just putting her friendship through the airwaves of the fabulous Cow FM towards you, and friendship will be there, not a problem. And that's the way it is at Cow. And, yeah, and then after Maddie, I'll be back hanging around until the yogi comes down off the hill. And I'm glad he was here last week. He sprained an ankle. That's why he couldn't make it coming down. So he couldn't get here. But he limped in last week. So hopefully the sprain has improved. So we're going to hear from Pitbull. And the song's called Fireball.

0: is calling for national recognition of the seriousness of economic abuse. CEO of the WA-based Consumer Credit Legal Services, Emma Milne, has appeared before a parliamentary committee. It's inquiring into the relationship between domestic, family and sexual violence and suicide. She's told the hearing economic abuse is a well-recognised tactic of coercive control, but is invisible in the available data.
1: It's a major driver of the entrapment and unresolved debt that are established suicide risk factors. Our ask is narrow, that economic abuse be recognised as a distinct reportable form, DFSV, measured consistently across risk assessment tools and supported by the cross-sector hardship standard the banking sector has already begun.
0: The National Domestic Family and Sexual Violence Counselling Service can be reached on 1800 RESPECT, that's 1800 737 732, or if you or someone you know needs help, you can call Lifeline on 13 11 14. The Communications Minister expects Telstra to make changes immediately after the telco handed down a report today into its July network failure. Alyssa Delves reports.
2: In a statement, Annika Wells says she expects Telstra to act without delay on the findings and recommendations made in the independent investigation. The review found the telco had insufficient technical expertise on board when a software upgrade caused the nationwide outage, leaving millions of customers unable to send or receive calls or messages. It found the outage was triggered when incorrect date information propagated throughout parts of the mobile network following planned maintenance on the network timing system. An ongoing, separate investigation by the communications watchdog could result in fines of up to $30 million for each breach.
0: Social media platforms, governments and individuals have a role to play in eliminating toxic, misogynistic content online. Chanel Contos is the founder of education and advocacy organisation Teach Us Consent. In an address to the National Press Club today, she has spoken about how the issue requires individual accountability while placing responsibility on platforms and governments.
3: But crucially, it also means ensuring accountability flows upstream and proportionately to the institutions with structural power. The amplification and scale of misogynistic content online by recommendation algorithms brings a pivotal policy juncture for Australia. The evidence is clear. Recommendation systems based on the attention economy are radicalising young men en masse and undermining decades of gender equality progression.
0: For the first time in 50 years, the country's second smallest wallaby has been detected in two locations in Western Australia's Kimberley region. Images and droppings captured the 1.2 kilo narwhalek at Yampi Sound Training Area, one priority location in the federal government's Threatened Species Action Plan. A second group of the tiny macropods was also confirmed 170 kilometres away. Australian Wildlife Conservancy says it's an exciting announcement in time for Biodiversity Month. Lionel Richie remains in the intensive care unit of a US hospital after struggling to perform on stage during a concert. The legendary 77-year-old musician was expected to be discharged earlier this week, but he is still being treated as medics investigate possible cardiac-related issues. And in sport, in NRL, Sharks captain Cameron McGinnis will hang up his hat at the end of the season, departing to finish his career in Super League after signing a three-year deal with York. McGinnis joins the English team after 4 years at Cronulla.
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I enjoy a lot of voice from Rachel Lucar. I'd like to share with you, I know it's hard, but to tell you something, my name is Malai Mayer, and I'm here to make sure that nothing is going to happen to you. This is one of my favorite comfort song, and it is heartwarming. You're not alone. And this is Michael Jackson.

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necessities of life. Now when you pick a pawpaw or a prickly pear, and you prick a raw paw, well next time beware. Don't pick the prickly pear by the paw. 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
1: Look for the

Killjoy. 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
1: Hello, I'm Lewis Donaldson. The Prime Minister has announced a $600 million scheme to tackle drug smuggling in the Pacific. In Australia, more than 17 tonnes of illicit cocaine and methamphetamine have been seized this year alone. Speaking on the sidelines of the Pacific Leaders Forum in Palau, Anthony Albanese says as part of the scheme, surveillance of the Pacific Ocean will receive a boost to help authorities intercept smuggling vessels, among other measures.
2: Enhanced aerial surveillance, more training for regional police. We need to, as well, ensure that there's greater cooperation between our border services, that exchange of information and intelligence that is important, and more work to stop drugs at their source.
1: It's now been 1 week since the Nepal-Tibet flash flooding disaster, and experts are voicing concerns today over the spread of infectious diseases in the region. Speaking to the ABC, University of Sydney water quality expert Dr. Stuart Kahn says flood water will enter places where human fecal material has accumulated, like latrines and septic tanks.
3: So the water itself and the mud that's accumulated from that water will contain various types of bacteria, and some of that bacteria will cause diseases, will be the bacteria that's responsible for diseases like cholera and typhoid, gastroenteritis, a serious vomiting and diarrhea, which can be deadly for many people, particularly children and the elderly.
1: Meantime, rescue and recovery efforts are continuing across the impacted area as the death toll rises past 1,000. About 4,000 people remain missing, including 38 Australians. But overnight, five have been located, joining about 11,800 people who have been rescued. A Royal Australian Air Force plane has arrived in Nepal with disaster relief supplies. A Fijian-based climate campaigner says a new UN report sends a clear warning to leaders. The Limiting Overshoot report proposes a new peak temperature rise of 1.8 degrees, concluding the world can move back below a 1.5 degree rise if governments act immediately. Speaking from Fiji on behalf of 350.org Pacific, Drew Slatter Lily Damu told National Radio News as Pacific leaders discuss climate resilience in Palau, there must be change.
4: It can call for stronger mitigation efforts from fossil fuel producers present. So our own neighbour, Australia, continues to expand coal and gas at a rate that's not aligned with 1.5. But it can also be used to secure the resources and finance we need for adaptation, which is going to have to be flexible and responsive in a world beyond 1.5 degrees.
1: Three Australian titles are about to screen at one of the oldest film festivals in the world. With more, Shannon Kirkwood.
5: The 83rd Venice Film Festival gets underway today, showcasing films from across the globe over the next 10 days. Organisers say the red carpet awaits the biggest stars of cinema, while the theatres will soon open their doors to cinema goers. Moth Mama, written and directed by Jessica Da Costa, will be the first Australian title to screen. The film will make its world premiere Thursday local time. It's one of 13 short films chosen to compete in the prestigious Orizzonti Shorts competition. The other two Australian titles, Agatha the Writer and What Love Builds, are being shown next week.
1: And taking a look at sport, an ankle injury could deny Australian Isabella Nichols a shot at her first World Surf League event win this season. Nichols is receiving scans on her left ankle, and it's unclear if she'll be able to surf in the Fiji Pro Final against in-form Canadian Erin Brooks. The final will run tomorrow.
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That is beautiful. Mean River is the most catchy piano love balance. The one you just heard was Shania Twain. It was Love Gets Me Every Time, you just heard. Thank you for listening to that. Thank you for the music. It's from ABBA. This is for you.

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hope life treats you kind. And I hope that you have all that you ever dreamed of. And I wish you joy and happiness.

There's a Place for Us. It's a great song for Phil Collins. I just wanted to say thank you for listening to my music. It is my opportunity to special rings and fly. I'd like to share with you with my favorite song from ABBA. It's Taking Chance on Me and Waterloo. So this is for you, Kevin O'Malley. So this is goodbye for you.

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1: Good afternoon, I'm Alyssa Delfs. The Prime Minister says Australia is holding out for more positive news in Nepal as many go through a difficult time right now. Speaking in Palau on the sidelines of the Pacific Islands Forum, Anthony Albanese welcomed the news. Another five Australians have been confirmed safe in Nepal after the flooding.
2: But that still means that the number of Australians unaccounted for is 38, down from 43 yesterday. But that's 38 families. 38 people who we hold grave fears for. We hope, of course, for positive news further, and we're doing everything we can to work with authorities.
1: Advocacy groups for drug and alcohol safety have welcomed pill testing at New South Wales festivals, but say they want to see the initiative go further. Speaking to National Radio News, Amy Herbert, the manager of policy and engagement at the Alcohol and Drug Foundation, says the state should follow Melbourne and Canberra to set up fixed testing sites as well.
3: One of the biggest challenges to be addressed is that festivals aren't the only place that we see drug-related harms like overdose. And that's really important because we know that fatal and non-fatal overdoses have increased across Australia, and we're continuing to see high levels of harm in New South Wales.
1: The Treasurer says Australia's economy is robust and resilient. Australia's gross domestic product grew by 2.1% in the last financial year, while gross domestic product expanded by 0.4% in the June quarter, according to the Australian Bureau of Statistics. The Treasurer, Jim Chalmers, says it's good news.
4: But the growth story in these national accounts compared with our peers, the upticks in housing investment and incomes, are very encouraging. We know that people are under pressure. We know that there is more work to do. We know that people will try and find the worst elements of these national accounts as part of an effort to talk our economy and our country down.
1: Feeding wild dolphins has been found to be among the causes of a predicted decline in a bottlenose population off WA's coast, Lewis Donaldson reports.
5: A QUT-led research team has found human feeding of bottlenose dolphins in Bunbury doubles the probability of extinction of the population over the next 100 years. The research found human feeding lowered reproduction and survival of young dolphins. That's alongside other factors like climate change, disease, boats, possible algae blooms, oil spills and habitat degradation, all being threats to survival. QUT's Dr. Valeria Senegalia says stopping food provisioning might increase dolphins' resilience and ability to withstand other, more severe stresses.
1: And dry and warm conditions can be expected for Queensland South, while Tasmania will see wet and windy weather. The Bureau of Meteorology's Sarah Scully has more for tomorrow.
6: A cold front crossing the far southeast will bring wet, windy and wintry weather to Tasmania and even some snowfall about alpine areas of the mainland. Out in the far southwest, this approaching cold front will also see an increase of shower activity. Otherwise, generally dry and sunny across the remainder of the country.
1: And in sport in the AFL, North Melbourne has parted ways with head coach Alistair Clarkson. Clarkson coached the Roos since 2023. The club has won 20 of 82 matches under his tenure, but this was its best year since 2019. He was contracted until the end of 2027. Meanwhile, Luke Beveridge found out about Mr. Clarkson mid-press conference this afternoon.
7: You obviously worked alongside him.
8: Really?
7: Yeah. Have you got an immediate reaction?
8: Jeez. Oh. Nah, look, I mean, I could say so much, but I prefer to say very little.
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10: 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So first song up is by a band called L.A.B. And the song's called Take It Away.
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2: 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And this song's called My Obsession.

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2: 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And this song's called No No Song.

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2: All right, we're going to hear from Johnny Cash and Tom Petty. 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

0: National Radio News. Good afternoon, I'm Alyssa Delfs. $8 million in humanitarian support has been provided to Nepal, with Australia funding 1,500 hygiene kits, hundreds of menstrual kits and 2,200 solar lights with phone chargers. An Air Force aircraft carrying the humanitarian and disaster relief supplies is due to arrive in the area on the border of Nepal and Tibet today. The Prime Minister, Anthony Albanese, says his thoughts go out to all those affected.
1: C-17 aircraft from the Royal Australian Air Force either has landed or is about to land with aid supplies in Nepal as well. We think of all of the families at this very difficult time, and also for the very broader Nepalese-Australian community.
0: The world will exceed 1.5 degrees of warming within years, exposing communities to more extreme heat waves, cyclones and rising sea levels. The UN report finds the most optimistic scenario forecasts global warming to peak at 1.8 degrees, leaving island nations in particular vulnerable to submersion. Speaking from Fiji on behalf of 350.org Pacific, Drew Slatter Lilidamu told National Radio News, Pacific nations are working hard to reduce emissions, but the rest of the world needs to step up.
2: So Palau have brought forward their 100% RE goal from 2050 to 2032. I think Tonga is putting public finance into stabilizing their grid to meet their 2035 goal. And Vanuatu is also working on renewable energy storage on their Efate and Tana Islands. But even with these efforts, we can't keep a future below 1.5 alive without commitment from higher emitting countries.
0: Pill testing will resume in New South Wales this summer, but advocates and health experts are calling for an expansion of the program. $4.3 million will fund the assessment of drug samples at 15 high-profile music events across the state following a successful year-long harm reduction trial. But CEO of Unharm, Dr. Will Tregoning, has told National Radio News the organisation has joined with health and community groups to call for testing outside of festivals.
3: So we've joined with health and community organisations, including organisations like the Royal Australian College of General Practice and the Alcohol and Drug Foundation. And we've taken that message to government through a joint letter advocating that they extend beyond festivals to create access to pill testing in the broader community.
0: Three Australian titles are about to screen at one of the oldest film festivals in the world. With more, Shannon Kirkwood.
4: The 83rd Venice Film Festival gets underway today, showcasing films from across the globe over the next 10 days. Organisers say the red carpet awaits the biggest stars of cinema, while the theatres will soon open their doors to cinema goers. Moth Mama, written and directed by Jessica Da Costa, will be the first Australian title to screen. The film will make its world premiere Thursday local time. It's one of 13 short films chosen to compete in the prestigious Orizzonti Shorts competition. The other two Australian titles, Agatha the Writer and What Love Builds, are being shown next week.
0: And in entertainment news, Australian actor Hugh Jackman has completed filming The Death of Robin Hood. The 57-year-old stars as the heroic outlaw in the adaptation of the 17th century ballad Robin Hood's Death. Filmed in Northern Ireland, it follows the outlaw as he grapples with his past after a life of crime and murder. And taking a look at sport, the AFL has scrapped the opening round experiment after three seasons and will return to a traditional nine-game first week. League boss Andrew Dillon today confirmed the demise of the much-criticised concept that featured four games played exclusively in Queensland and New South Wales between a selection of just eight clubs.
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7: All right out there, I hope your afternoon is travelling nicely. 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We're going to hear from The Innocent Criminals, and this song's called Steal My Kisses.

Under the

Well, people out there, I'll let you know about something. I came in on Friday and I thought I might as well walk over the new bridge and I'll go and visit the art gallery and check out the On the Road Again exhibition. Well, I walked over the bridge and it's fantastic, but the only but is me. I don't like heights, and it's too high, and it moves a little bit every now, you know, like, and it's great. I made it over the other side from the art gallery side. I made it over, and I just had to brave myself to walk back over. And yes, it's a bit scary for Burnsy. I mean, you know, like I climb the ladder and, you know, I take the spider webs off the roof of my cabin, and yeah, it's a big job for me. So walking over the bridge, it's nice, fantastic, like, but yeah. I'm not going to do it again unless I really have to. Like, the grandkids, if they ever come, they might want to walk over it, and I will do it. Because I was a telephone linesman, so I had to climb telegraph poles when I was... and, you know, you get up the top and you do your job, and it's just climbing up and climbing down. Well, and there's a bridge on the way to Brisbane that's really high, and I had trouble driving over that. Like, and, yeah, my children give me hell about that sort of thing. But I went into the art gallery and it was fantastic. And, man, I tell you, there was one painting there. It's a small one. And I think it was, it looked like it was Byron Bay Lighthouse. And it was just a small one. And it just, oh, man. And they got mouldings. Oh, there's heaps of stuff. It's just nice. And, and that calmed me down, walking through the art gallery. That calmed me right down. And it closes on the 5th, so that's this Saturday. But they have a watercolour exhibition on the 19th of September, going to October the 31st. And so that's on. So on the Road Again will be finished this Saturday. And then September the 19th, the watercolour exhibition, annual exhibition. It's an art prize, so you can. It's an open event, so everyone can put their watercolours in there, and it's open. It starts on the 19th and goes till the 31st of October, and that's nice. That's great. And this is another thing that the art gallery's got going. This is an initiative of the Casino Art Gallery to provide a dedicated space within the gallery to showcase our community of young artists. School-age students will be invited to participate in all of the 6 themed exhibitions held during the year. We want our emerging young artists to have the opportunity to exhibit alongside established artists, giving them experience, inspiration, and confidence to follow their creative aspirations. Isn't that nice? See, yeah, fantastic. They just, yeah, and that's just, yeah, so that's it. And, of course, our art gallery is right next door to our wonderful TAFE. So you got the wonderful TAFE, you got the art gallery. Just nice.
And so that's great. There's a www.casinoartgallery.org.au if you want to find out more stuff. But I just filled you in anyway. The 19th till the 31st of October. And, And their dedicated space in the gallery for young artists. That's nice. All right. So I must say that bridge, wow, I tell you, it's a challenge for me. And I did it. I tapped myself on the back when I made it over, like went over the other side and then walked back, and beautiful. When you get up there, God, blimey heck. Anyway, we're going to hear from Pink. And the song's called Who Knew?

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1: G'day, I'm Marlon Carthew, inviting you to join me for my program from 8 a.m. on Saturday on Cow FM. I love country music and old rock and roll, but I'd love to play whatever you'd like to hear. Just give me a ring on 6662 3796. 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
2: People, I'll say goodbye now just in case I forget, and hopefully I'll be back next Wednesday just doing the same thing, having fun. And I'll let you know that the Yogi has arrived and he's setting up in the next studio, so that is good for everyone. And we're going to hear from Golden Earring. And this song's called Radar Love.

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1: Hello, I'm Alyssa Delfs. A controversial gas pipeline is a step closer to becoming a reality after the Queensland Government streamlined approvals for a proposed $3 billion project. Today, the state government took steps to pave the way for the North to East Australia pipeline stage, which is set to carry gas from the Northern Territory's Beetaloo Basin. The project involves the construction and operation of a 900-kilometre pipeline from the NT border to Queensland's southwest gas network. Meantime, anti-fracking protesters have made their voices heard outside a major NT Resources conference a day after first gas flowed to the Outback Beetaloo Basin project. More than 100 people carrying anti-fracking banners and chanting slogans gathered at the Darwin Convention Centre today to oppose fracking. A leading consent advocate has cautioned leaders against stopping at an opt-out model for social media algorithms, warning that artificial intelligence is adding more fuel to the fire of harmful content. Chanel Contos's organisation, Teach Us Consent, has been running a campaign since 2025 to allow Australians to opt in to algorithms. The measure would give people the option to just see posts from friends and accounts they follow, reverting social media platforms to their original models. Today, Ms. Contos told the ABC social media outlets are exposing young boys to misogynistic manosphere content at unprecedented rates.
2: But really what we're addressing with opt-in is that we know within 23 minutes of signing up to these platforms, if you are a boy or a man, it will send you extreme misogynistic content. And we're trying to prevent that sort of on-road onto it.
1: Feeding wild dolphins has been found to be among the causes of a predicted radical decline in a bottlenose population off WA's coast. Lewis Donaldson has more.
3: A QUT-led research team has found human feeding of bottlenose dolphins in Bunbury doubles the probability of extinction of the population over the next 100 years. The research found human feeding lowered reproduction and survival of young dolphins. That's alongside other factors like climate change, disease, boats, possible algae blooms, oil spills and habitat degradation, all being threats to survival. QUT's Dr. Valeria Senegalia says stopping food provisioning might increase dolphins' resilience and ability to withstand other, more severe stresses.
1: The Indigenous Literacy Foundation says encouraging a deeper understanding of First Nations cultures is a crucial preservation measure. The Foundation's Indigenous Literacy Day event has brought students from around Australia together to hear from First Nations children, elders and community authors. CEO Ben Bowen has told National Radio News vast libraries of First Nations languages and culture have been lost, and this event is helping to reverse that trend.
4: The work that we're doing here is to start that curiosity, to get people working in their languages, to get them confident in exploring that and getting other people a window into those languages so that we can start building those libraries up and potentially discover some of the problems that are plaguing us. Those solutions really do exist already in the knowledge base.
1: And LGBTQ plus stories will be showcased on the big screen from this evening in Sydney when the Queer Screen Film Festival gets underway. This year's program includes 28 films. It will also see Australian filmmaking finalists battle it out in the Queer Screen Pitch Competition, where they'll pitch their LGBTQ plus short film projects to a panel of judges. And in sport, an ankle injury could deny Australian Isabella Nicholls a shot at her first World Surf League event win this season. Nicholls is receiving scans on her left ankle. It's unclear if she'll be able to surf in the Fiji Pro Final against in-form Canadian Erin Brooks. The final's tomorrow.
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That was Hank Williams and Your Cheating Heart. Good evening, Casino. Ray Campbell at the panel, and I'll be here with you for a while. And, of course, you're listening to your community station, 2COW 107.9 on the FM. And our time now is 7 minutes past the hour of six. So let's get on with the show, eh? I'm going to play a few of Hank Williams tonight, so sit back, relax and enjoy if you like old Hank. Yeah, I know he died young, but he sang a lot of mighty songs in his time. Anyhow, sit back and we'll listen to Hank for a while, eh?

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0: There we go. There's a few of Hank Williams' songs. And our time now is 25 past the hour of 6. And you're listening to your community station, 107.9 on the FM. I'm Ray Campbell, and this is Yogi's Choice.
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That was Rex Dallas, and that's Hopi's Elvin Aussie Yodeler. We're going to have a few more of Rex Dallas's, so let's see how we go. You can have a bit of a yodel there too if you like. I don't care. I'm not listening to you. I hear nothing. I know nothing.

0: Here we go, a few yodeling songs from Rick Dallas.
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There we go. There's a couple of oldies for you. And that was Jim and Margaret Cove. Excuse me. And their old-time favourites. We'll have some more of them in a minute. Right. Let's have another one of Rex Dallas's, eh? I hope it's Rex Dallas I've got on there.

Yeah, that was Rex Dallas. We might have a few old ones again, eh? Old time favourites from Jim and Margaret Code. So if you want to relax, sit back, put the feet up, relax, and have a listen to these two old people. Though they're not so old, probably not as old as me, but that don't matter anyhow. And enjoy your life. Just listening to music, and you can relax and really enjoy life. You know that? Okay.

That was Vera Lynn, Bluebird Dover, the White Cliffs of Dover. And we're 2 minutes to the hour of seven, and you're listening to COW 107.9 on the FM, and we're going to play a few more old war tunes. I know there's not many of you people left today, but there's still a few. So sit back and have a little bit of a listen to these. These are old ones from the Second World War and before, okay?

0: company jump when he plays reveille. 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
1: He was a boogie woogie bugle boy of Company B. And when he plays boogie woogie bugle, he was busy as a bee. 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
1: 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So we're going to have Double Troubles. They're going to sing us a few songs. I haven't heard these before, so we'll see how we go, eh?

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Excuse me, and our time now is 34 minutes past the hour of 8, and you are listening to your community station. Now is 34 minutes past the hour of 8, and you are listening.

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0: hotel in a sleepy Queensland town. Walked up to the public bar and laid my money down. The barmaid spilt my beer a touch, then wiped it with a rag. When on TV they were talking of some need to change our flag. Some were playing eight ball and some were playing darts. And some young blokes in the corner made some smart remarks. But one old codger on a bar stool was the one that caught my eye. When he yelled, "Change our old flag, mate, just let them bloody try." I fought in World War II, son, and my cobbers they did too. And his age and limp and face scars indicated this was true. He said no one could know the feeling after the Burma Railway line to return to Allied soil and see that old flag up there so fine. He said the Australian flag is known as the flag of stars so grand, designed around 1901 for the federation of our land. The large star at the bottom represents our Commonwealth, and each point denotes the states and the territories as well. The Southern Cross depicts our region in the Southern Hemisphere and is believed to shine the brightest on Australian nights so clear. Then from the bottom, clockwise, astronomical names they run: Alpha, Beta, Gamma, Delta, and the small star Epsilon. These stars also mean justice, prudence, temperance, and fortitude, things we should live up to make a nation strong and good. Melbourne schoolboy Ivor Evans helped create this flag we know, and many lives have been shed for it when in war we fought the foe. The Union Jack in the corner gives our ties with the motherland, and in itself is three flags of England, Scotland and Ireland. It clearly shows our heritage, our religion and democracy, and many new Australians can stand under it and feel free. You know, it's a flag full of history no new flag can replace. It saw action at Gallipoli, the Somme and Suvla Bay. It took a hit from Rommel's guns during the North African campaign, faced the enemy in New Guinea, Korea and Vietnam the same. How proudly we watched the Olympic Games when medals went to our sportsmen, and they played the national anthem while that old flag flew above them. In tennis it was there as well, with Goolagong Rose and Laver, and like Greg Norman, Bradman and Farlap, it's symbolic of Australia. We've hauled it up each morning on buildings and places of our land, flown solemnly at half-mast when such occasions do demand. There's 100,000 more dead alone who fought under it to be free. Do you think to change our country's flag they would ever now agree? No, I'll not forget that old hotel in that sleepy Queensland town, where I walked up to the public bar and laid my money down. For the old codger on the bar stool I'll remember till I die, when he yelled, "Change our old flag, mate, just let him bloody try."
1: Yeah, God bless you, Australia. The time is about 3 minutes to the hour of nine, and you had been listening to your community station, 2COW 107.9 on the FM, and we're situated in Casino on the Northern Rivers, on the great little river they call the Richmond. Anyhow, I'd like to thank you for having us in your home, and we shall return next week if all goes well. So I'll say good night, Casino. Good night, Australia. Good night, the world. Yes, we do go 24 hours a day, 7 days a week. And hey, be careful out there, won't you? You know why? Because we want you back.

devil went down to Georgia. He was looking for a soul to steal. He was in a bind because he was way behind and he was willing to make a deal. When he came across this young man sawing on a fiddle and playing it hot, and the devil jumped up on a hickory stump and said, "Boy, let me tell you what. I guess you didn't know it, but I'm a fiddle player too. And if you'd care to take a dare, I'll make a bet with you. Now you play pretty good fiddle, boy, but give the devil his due. I bet a fiddle of gold against your soul, because I think I'm better than you." The boy said, "My name's Johnny, and it might be a sin, but I'll take your bet, and you're going to regret, because I'm the best as ever been.

opened up his case and he said, "I'll start this show." And fire flew from his fingertips as he rosined up his bow. And he pulled the bow across the strings and it made an evil hiss. And then a band of demons joined in and it sounded something like this.

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And he laid that golden fiddle on the ground at Johnny's feet. Johnny said, "Devil, just come on back if you ever want to try again. 'Cause I told you once, you son of a gun,

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My wife can't feed them, and my neighbors don't care.

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Would you bring me some coffee and a hot ham sandwich, please? 400 hogs, they just standing out there. His wife couldn't feed them, and his neighbors didn't care. They couldn't get out.

0: In a statement, Foreign Minister Penny Wong says Australian officials are working closely with authorities in Nepal and China to support efforts to establish their whereabouts and provide assistance to their families. The President of the European Commission says the attempted drone attack at Leipzig Airport last month, which Germany has attributed to Russia, marks a new escalation on European soil. Ursula von der Leyen says the EU would support any member state targeted by Russia.
1: This was an attack using military-grade material carried out by Russian operatives on European Union soil. We will not tolerate it. We stand in full solidarity with Germany.
0: The EU's foreign policy chief says the incident had the hallmarks of state-sponsored terrorism and has summoned the Russian envoy. Russia has accused Germany of planting evidence to blame Moscow. That story from the BBC. Saudi Arabia has accused Iran of an attack on an oil tanker in the Strait of Hormuz, which killed two crew members. The incident occurred on Monday night, local time. Iran says two tankers caught fire after hitting mines while transiting the strait using an unauthorized route. An inquiry examining housing inequity will today hear Australians locked out of the housing market need better conditions and transparency for borrowing money. All of the big four banks will front the Senate inquiry today on its final day of hearings. Data from the Australia Institute shows collectively the banks made nearly $17 billion from owner-occupier home loans last year. But thousands of Australians were struggling to secure home loans. The Mortgage and Finance Association says limited access to credit and the broader home lending ecosystems were some of the reasons why. An investigation is underway into a fire at the Tungatina Power Station in Tasmania's Central Highlands. The blaze last night was brought under control within hours. Hydro Tasmania says there were no employees or contractors there when the blaze began. Denim and check shirt cladded runners are heading to the start line in the Queensland Outback this morning. Shannon Kirkwood has the story.
2: Organisers say the beachy theme was embraced last year, and this time around, participants in the annual Royal Flying Doctor Service Birdsville Races Fun Run have been asked to celebrate the iconic country lifestyle and dress to a country and western theme. This morning's event is open to walkers and runners of all levels, with proceeds and donations supporting the medical services provided by the RFDS. Thousands of racegoers are converging on Birdsville for what is dubbed the Melbourne Cup of the Outback. The 2 days of racing begins tomorrow.
0: Most of Tasmania is under a severe weather warning for damaging winds. The Bureau of Meteorology says wind gusts may peak above 100 kilometres per hour. Turning to sport, the NRL will trial a contentious rule change proposal in a match between the Canterbury Bankstown Bulldogs and the Brisbane Broncos. Both teams are out of finals contention and tonight's will be their final match of the year. The NRL has been looking at a change which will see teams that concede a try choose whether to kick off or receive the ball when play restarts. It was trialled last week in a match between the Broncos and the Melbourne Storm. Storm players Harry Grant and Cameron Munster say they're not a fan.
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Well, Casino, I'm Greg Presbury, and welcome to my Thursday program of Jumbling Jobbers. Jumbling Generous. Yes, a bit early for me this morning. I had a late night last night. But anyway, we'll struggle through. Yeah, right, great song to start the program. Charlie Pride's Kiss an Angel Good Morning. Especially goes over to Justin over there, the other side of the ditch in New Zealand. Justin tries to listen in when he can, when he's at work. They're 2 hours ahead of us, so he's been working most likely for an hour or so. Now, next few songs for you will be Young Love, Tab Hunter, Tammy by Debbie Reynolds, and Cast Your Fate to the Wind, Sounds Orchestral. All right, and I've got the new weather coming up shortly. Not much more news, I don't think. I haven't got a lot of news for you today, but I'll check the community announcements. We'll do those through the program. I'm here to 10 a.m.

Okay, folks, it's now time for the casino and Northern Rivers area weather forecast for Thursday, the 3rd of September, 2026. Quite a brief one today. It says sunny. doesn't say a lot more after that. But winds northwesterly, 20 to 30 kilometres, becoming light in the evening. A daytime maximum temperature around 30. So, the main thing on that is sunny. Heading from a minimum of 13 Celsius to a maximum of 32 Celsius. And the weather at the moment outside says it's 16 at the moment. So that's going up pretty fast. So it's going to be a hot day, I think, for sure. Possibility of rainfall is zero. Chance of any rain at all is 5%, so not much rain today, if any. Fire danger for the far north coast is getting high now, so the weather's everything's starting to dry out now, folks, so be careful on your fires. Sun protection recommended from 8:40 a.m. to 2:50 p.m. UV index predicted to reach 7, which is high. So if you're going to be out in the sun for any extended long periods of time, please put on a long sleeve shirt, long pants, socks and shoes, put on a hat, and seek shade if you think you're getting a little bit too hot. And that's your weather forecast for today, Thursday, the 2nd of September, proudly presented by your Cow FM presenters.

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0: Okay, folks, I've only got enough time to maybe get one or two songs in for you before the 8 a.m. news. So what are you going to play? Well, how about we play that one that was started by mistake a little while ago, Convoy by C.W. McCall.
1: Breaker 19, this here's a rubber duck. You got a copy on me, Big Ben? Come on. Yeah, 10-4, Big Ben, for sure, for sure. By golly, it's clean clear to Flagtown. Come on. Yeah, it's a big 10-4 there, Big Ben. Yeah, we definitely got the front door, good buddy. Mercy sakes alive, looks like we got us a convoy.
2: It was the dark of the moon on the 6th of June in a Kenworth pulling logs. Cab over Pete with a reefer on and a Jimmy hauling hogs. We is heading for Bear on I-10 about a mile out of Shaky Town. I says, Pigpen, this here's a rubber duck and I'm about to put the hammer down.

0: Now, you want to back off them hogs? Good, 10-4, about 5 mile or so. 10, roger, them hogs is getting intense up here.
1: By the time we got into Tulsa Town, we had 85 trucks in all. But they's a roadblock up on the Cloverleaf, and them bears is wall to wall. Yeah, them Smokies as thick as bugs on a bumper. They even had a bear in the air. I says, calling all trucks, this here is the duck. We about to go

0: that big pen? Negatory, big pen. You're still too close. See how them hulk is starting to close up my sinuses. Mercy sakes, you better back off another 10.
1: Well, we rolled up Interstate 44 like a rocket sled on rails. We tore up all of our swindle sheets and left them setting on the scales. By the time we hit that shy town, them bears was getting smart. They'd brought up some reinforcements from the Illinois National Guard. There's armored cars and tanks and jeeps and rigs of every size. Yeah, them chicken coops was full of bears, and choppers filled the skies. Well, we shot the line, we went for broke, with 1,000 screaming trucks, and 11 long-haired friends of Jesus in a chartreuse microbus.
0: Here, rubber duck to sodbuster. Come on there, you have 10-4 sodbuster. Listen, you want to put that microbus in behind that suicide jockey? Yeah, he's hauling dynamite, and he needs all the help he can get.
1: Well, we laid a strip for the Jersey Shore and prepared to cross the line. I could see the bridge was lined with bears, but it didn't have a doggone dime. I says, Pigpen, this here's a rubber duck. We just ain't a gonna pay no toll. So we crashed the gate doing 98. I says, let them truckers.

0: Hall. Well, they ought to know what to do with them honks out there for sure. Well, mercy sakes, good buddy. We're going to back on out here, so keep the bugs off your glass and the bears off your tail. We'll catch you on the flip-flop. This here's Rubber Duck on the side. We gone. Bye-bye.
1: Down and bear the load. Yeah, I got six decks to Darwin holding up.
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4: Good morning, I'm Laura Devoy. The federal opposition is set to unveil plans to cut the tobacco excise by 80%. The current rate is $1.55 per cigarette, and the amount increases in March and September each year based on average weekly ordinary time earnings. Since the introduction of the excise, the sale of illicit tobacco has increased significantly. One Nation previously announced plans to cut the excise by 75% and pause indexation for 3 years, while Labor says it has no plans for any changes. Opposition leader Angus Taylor will announce his policy today. Telstra has paid a fine of more than $277,000 for failing to protect consumers from scams. The Australian Communications and Media Authority found between January and October 2025, Telstra did not use required identity authentication process in 15 unauthorised SIM swaps. ACMA also identified 13 instances where Telstra's agents failed to provide additional fraud protections to customers who had raised concerns, or where the telco had information to identify them as being at risk of fraud. Indigenous water organisations are calling on the federal government to deliver a strong national vision through its current review of the Federal Water Act. The organisations represent more than 100 nations, peoples and language groups who want Indigenous authority, knowledge and governance to be central to any reforms. Spokesperson Professor Anne Polina says the renewed laws must respect Indigenous peoples' enduring rights, responsibilities and relationships with water.
5: Aboriginal people have cared for Australian rivers, for groundwaters, for springs, for wetlands and water country for thousands of years. And this is not simply environmental management. We share the understanding that healthy water is fundamental to healthy country, healthy people and keeping our communities sustainable. That knowledge and responsibility should be recognised as part of Australia's national water governance.
4: Australia's largest art fair is showing an age-old medium is dominating the contemporary art scene. In an historic railway workshop in the Sydney suburb of Everleigh, more than 100 galleries from across the world will showcase 500 artists from today until Sunday. Sydney Contemporary has recorded more than $154 million in art sales since it began a decade ago. Prices at this year's fair range from less than $50 to more than $1 million. Dominating the modern art world is painting. Its renaissance will be explored in one of the program's panel discussions. The contributions of Australians to sustainability and the environment are set to be recognised, with nominations opening for next year's Landcare Awards. The Bob Hawke Landcare Award recipient will receive $30,000 to further develop their knowledge, skills and contribution to Landcare. Landcare spokesperson Karen Walsh told National Radio News about past winners.
6: And there have been some wonderful agricultural projects where farmers have focused on enhancing sustainable agriculture on their farms. And this year we saw Holbrook Landcare, they were the award winner, and they are really supporting community groups, the sustainable agricultural lands and the environment in which we live.
4: Turning to sport, in tennis, Alex de Minaur is through to the second round of the US Open after a straight sets win in a match that was delayed multiple times due to rain. The second round of the Grand Slam tournament got underway early this morning. Taylor Preston lost her match, while James Duckworth, Kim Birrell and Maya Joint are all due on court today.
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There you go, folks. I will follow him, little Peggy Marsh. Alrighty, coming up next, we've got Kisses Sweeter Than Wine, Jimmy Rogers, A Groovy Kind of Love, The Mindbenders, and To Sir With Love, Lulu.

Okay, folks, it's now time to do the casino and Northern Rivers area weather forecast for Thursday, the 3rd of September, 2026. It says sunny. That's virtually all it says. The next thing it gives me is wind direction, northwesterly, 20 to 30 kilometres an hour, becoming light in the evening. A daytime maximum temperature around 30 Celsius. Temperature range expected today is from 13 Celsius to a maximum of 32 Celsius. Possibility of rainfall is zero. Chance of any rain at all is 5%. Fire danger rating for the far north coast is high. And the UV index is showing 7. And it's best to take precautions during 8:40 a.m. to 2:50 p.m. And if you are going about the sun for any extended long periods of time, please put on a long sleeve shirt, long pants, socks and shoes, and maybe put on a hat. And if you feel yourself getting a little bit too hot, maybe seek a bit of shade. And that's your weather forecast for the Casino Northern Rivers area for Thursday, the 3rd of September, 2026, proudly presented to you by the Cow FM presenters here.

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Okay, folks, our next few songs. I think our next one should be Your 16, Johnny Burnett. Red Roses for a Blue Lady, Wayne Newton. And There's a Kind of Hush All Over the World, Hermits.

0: The speed limit around schools is 40 kilometres an hour between 8 and 9:30am and 2:30 to 4pm. So keep our kids safe. Stick to the 40 kilometre an hour school zone speed limit and slow down.
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Okay, folks, our last few songs off this CD will be Seal with a Kiss, Brian Hyland, and Venus in Blue Jeans, Mike Witta.

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2: Okay, folks, we should hopefully get two more songs in before the 9 a.m. news. And they're both going out to the Armfields. Warren Armfield and, of course, his belated wife, Brenda, a much-loved presenter here at Cow FM, a legend in her lifetime. Alrighty, it'll be one day at a time for Warren, and g'day, g'day for Brenda from Slim Dusty. Reg Lizzy and Slim Dusty songs.

0: The federal government says Nepal has requested support for its ongoing search operations more than a week after catastrophic floods hit the country and neighbouring Tibet. Members of Fire and Rescue New South Wales and the Queensland Fire Department will travel to Nepal over the coming days as part of a 15-person disaster assistance response team. They will use advanced drone technology to provide rapid mapping and imaging to support Nepali authorities in the search. 38 Australians remain unaccounted for. Foreign Minister Penny Wong says Australian officials are working closely with Nepal and China to support efforts to establish their whereabouts and provide assistance to their families.
1: The coalition says its plan to cut the tobacco excise is not a copy of One Nation's. Since the introduction of the excise, the sale of illicit tobacco has increased significantly. One Nation previously announced plans to cut the excise by 75%. Today, opposition leader Angus Taylor will outline a coalition policy to slash the excise by 80% and legalise vapes. Deputy leader Jane Hume has told the Nine Network it will disrupt the organised crime which has taken over the market.
2: This is not a slogan, this is not a headline. This is a solution to a policy problem, a failure of this government. In fact, the coalition would like to push the government to adopt this policy.
1: The federal government says it has no plans to reduce the excise at this stage. The Australian and US defence ministers have met in the US overnight. Richard Marles and Pete Hegseth have agreed to accelerate force posture initiatives at Australian bases, increase cooperation in combined logistics and build greater interoperability through joint exercises. The pair have marked the 75th anniversary of the ANZUS deal between Australia, the US and New Zealand. A multi-million dollar centre of research excellence is being established to help investigate the rising number of bowel cancer cases among young Australians. Known as Artemis, the five-year program involves a 22-member team from six universities, four research institutes and four hospitals. Bowel cancer is the deadliest cancer among Australians aged 25 to 44. The centre's director, Associate Professor Dan Buchanan, says there's limited information on the cause of early-onset bowel cancer.
3: What we currently know is about 20% of early-onset bowel cancers are caused by inherited changes in our DNA. But for the majority, we don't know what the causes are. The leading hypotheses are that our modern lifestyle, our different diet are contributing to this increasing rate of early onset bowel cancer. And we think that this is being mediated by changes in the gut microbiome.
1: A New South Wales woman who died while bushwalking in the state's Southern Highlands will be farewelled today. 18-year-old Lily Hooper was last heard from on the 12th of August when she set out for a hike in the Natai National Park. Her body was found 8 days later. Her mother says it's believed she suffered a fall and died the day she went missing. Kiralee Hooper has described her daughter as headstrong, independent and fearless. And flag-raising ceremonies are being held around the nation today to mark Australian National Flag Day, celebrating the first time the flag was flown on September the 3rd, 1901. Turning to sport now, the NRL will trial a contentious rule change proposal in a match between the Canterbury Bankstown Bulldogs and the Brisbane Broncos. Both teams are out of finals contention. Tonight's clash will be their final match of the year. The NRL has been looking at a change which would see teams who concede a try choose whether to kick off or receive the ball when play restarts. It was trialled last week in a match between the Broncos and Melbourne Storm. And in tennis, Australian Alex de Minaur is through to the second round of the US Open after a straight sets win this morning.
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There you go, Margaret Cole, your Patsy Cline for the day, A Poor Man's Roses. Alrighty, coming up this hour, we're going to have a country CD. It's called Country Gentleman. And our first song will be You'll Never Get Out of This World Alive, Hank Williams. Storybook Children, Don Williams. And Angel Band by Peter Wagoner.

0: Okay, folks, it's now time for the Casino and Northern Rivers area weather forecast for Thursday, the 3rd of September, 2026. It's going to be sunny, but it's a bit cloudy at the moment. But the forecast says sunny. Winds northwesterly, 20 to 30 kilometres, becoming light in the evening. A daytime maximum temperature around 30 Celsius. Temperature range expected for the day from a minimum of 13 Celsius heading towards a maximum of 32 Celsius. Possibility of rainfall is zero. Chance of any rain at all is 5%, so very little chance of getting any rain. Fire danger for the far north coast is high. Sun protection recommended from 8:40 a.m. to 2:50 p.m. UV index predicted to reach 7, which is high. And if you're going to be out in the sun for any extended long periods of time, please put on long sleeve shirt, long pants, socks and shoes, put on a hat and maybe seek shade if you feel yourself getting too hot, and drink plenty of fluids. And that's your weather forecast today, proudly presented to you by your KOFM presenters here at KOW 107.9 FM.
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2: Yes, that last song before, prior to the sponsorship was You've Never Been This Far Before, Conway Twitty. Coming up, Try Me One More Time, Ernest Tubb, A Stranger in My Place, Kenny Rogers, and the Wind Up, Jim Reeves.

still a tie that binds. 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

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Yeah, well. Now we've got Crystal Chandeliers, Charlie Pride. That Ain't Right, Buck Owens, and Home Is Where You're Happy, Willie Nelson.

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All right, coming up, When Two Worlds Collide, Roger Miller, From Here to There to You, Hank Lachlan, and Middle Age Crazy, Tom Jones.

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I think you can get a great bargain down there at the moment on winter clothes. They want to clear out the winter clothes, so get in and get them and keep them for next year. The St. Mark's are currently looking for additional volunteers to join their team. If you're interested, drop in or give us a call. All donations are welcome and can be dropped off at our sorting centre located at 47 Simpson Parade Casino. 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

and Barker Street's Casino. St. Mark Singers are holding a Spring into Spring concert on Saturday, the 5th of September. That's this Saturday at 1:30 p.m. Cost is $10 with an afternoon tea included. So you're not just paying $10 for nothing. You're getting a nice little couple of snacks and a tea. So get along there this Saturday to the Spring into Spring concert by the St. Mark Singers. Alrighty, our next one is for the Casino Art Gallery. Their art exhibition for the truck show is finishing September the 5th, which should be, I believe, Saturday. Yeah, Saturday, yeah, right? Maybe somewhere. Yep, Saturday is the 5th. So it's the final day of the Casino Art Gallery's tribute to the truck show here in Casino. So get down there and view it very quickly this Friday and Saturday. So gallery hours are Thursday, Friday and Saturday, 10 a.m. to 3 p.m. Gold coin donations. Sunday, 10 a.m. to 2 p.m. during exhibitions. All right, our next one is for the Casino Richmond Valley Blind Citizens Australian Branch September meeting on Monday the 7th, that's next Monday, 7th of September at 10 a.m. at the Casino Baptist Church Hall, corner of Canterbury and West Streets Casino. Special guest speaker is Tess from Vision Australia. New members are very welcome. Join us for a cuppa at 10 a.m. The outing for the month is to the Morning Melodies at Evans Head on Monday the 28th of September. Free transport is available, but booking is preferred. So for further details, please contact Denise on 04-48-01-4682. I'll give her that number again in a minute. As for the Casino Richmond Valley's Blind Citizen Australia Branch September meeting, Monday the 7th, that's next Monday, 10 a.m. the Christmas in the Casino Baptist Church Hall, corner of Canterbury and West Streets Casino. For further details, please contact Denise, 04-48-01-4682. And live country music at the Ballina Country Music Club happen on the first Sunday of every month except January. The September Live Music Day is on Sunday the 6th of September, that's this Sunday coming, at Ballina, starting at 10 a.m. The Classics, one of our popular regular bands, will be playing. Brian Austin is the feature guest artist. There are many regular and some visiting walk-up artists. The experienced line dancers demonstrate their skills and others take the floor dancing however they want. There are great raffle and lucky draw prizes, as well as club members and walk-up artists. Drawers come along and enjoy the company and music. For venue and general details, please contact Christina on 661-89314. Or you can get Christina on her mobile, 04-02-288215. And my last community announcement for today is the next meeting of the Northern Rivers Evening Prostate Cancer Support Group is Wednesday, September. Ooh, we missed that one. That's Wednesday the 2nd. I thought I had another one here somewhere. It's around. Anyway, they can read that out a bit later. But this one is Wednesday, September 6th. That's gone. All right. Okay. And that's it for your community announcements for today. Back to the music.

Okay, folks, I'm Greg Presbury signing out for the day. Up next, you're going to have a recorded session for Sandra Humphreys overnight. It'll be on the overnight program with Sandra's music. So listen in to Sandra's show from after the 10 a.m. news to 1 p.m. 1 p.m. to 4 p.m., you've got Sue Campbell in with Susie's Time, R&R, 50s, 60s mix. Great program from Susie, as always, on a Thursday afternoon. And then we're back to the overnight music because, unfortunately, Liz Perry cannot make the program today. So Liz is unavailable. So we'll have the overnight music again after Susie's program. And that's your... program for today. Please stay by and have some great music coming your way. Alrighty, and I'll be back again tomorrow morning between 10 and 1, I think. Graham Rooney's last show tomorrow for here at KOFM. The great stalwart here at KOFM for many, many years. Please come on and listen to Graham tomorrow between 1 p.m. and 4 p.m. Maybe phone him up and say farewell, give you farewells to Graham Rooney between 1 p.m. and 4 p.m. tomorrow. Graham Rooney's last country program here at KOFM before he moves on to new adventures. Okay, I might only get one of the songs in, but Burning Memories, Waylon Jennings. That'll see us out for the day.

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1: National Radio News.
2: Good morning, I'm Shannon Kirkwood. Damage assessments are being conducted after a fire tore through one of Tasmania's major power stations. Emergency services were called to the Tungatina Power Station in Tasmania's Central Highlands about 9 p.m. last night. It took several hours to contain the blaze.
3: We do have crews on scene throughout the morning to make the scene safe so that the fire scene examiners can enter.
2: Hydro Tasmania says there were no employees or contractors on site when the fire began. It says the power system continues to operate securely and there is no risk to energy supply. Defence Minister Richard Marles has discussed AUKUS during a meeting with the US Secretary of War Pete Hegseth overnight. The pair have met at the Pentagon commemorating the 75-year anniversary of the ANZUS Treaty. Mr Hegseth says they also discussed how both nations will continue to advance the alliance and strengthen deterrence in the Pacific. Prior to those discussions, Minister Marles was in San Francisco where AI topped the agenda.
4: In terms of our sovereignty, I think this is as significant a sovereignty moment as our country has faced since the end of the Second World War.
2: Remaining in the US, and officials say two police officers have been shot in downtown Minneapolis this morning. It's understood the alleged shooter has been contained. Australian assets will be sent to Nepal to assist with the search and rescue efforts. 38 Australians remain unaccounted for following the deadly flash floods in Nepal and Tibet last week. A team of specialist drone operators are headed to the region. An RAAF plane carrying humanitarian supplies arrived yesterday. More than 1,200 people have died and 4,000 more are missing, including 583 foreigners. The only national Indigenous-led collection of data on racism and discrimination has received a funding boost. The federal government has announced $2 million to support an online data dashboard to inform anti-racism action against First Nations people. The announcement comes ahead of the final report of a parliamentary inquiry into racism, hate and violence directed at Aboriginal and Torres Strait Islander people. Nominations for the 2027 Bob Hawke Landcare Award have opened, recognising Australians who have contributed to improving environmental health. The award is dedicated to former Prime Minister Hawke and his role in transforming land care into